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right next to churches. I'm still fighting with my urges. 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I'm the furthest thing.

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2: Hello, Hoard Agus, Fodja Rashka, Hit 30 the Heron, Lumsa Louise Cantlin. On Tachtin Show, Maris Ganaba, Emo de Corv, she is in a trucker tune, is Mo Satir. Tosni Wana, Gabonar Gorth, give her a trucker.

0: Jack, I give her a fehain, shin a vi rude. Thomas Taga, quick on top 20, I can point the shot a horda, agus, pisa keol even douse a regla dull a gum, dirak heish, plus tapa hort, lenar na mahorn.
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Taylor Swift, I Knew It, I Knew You. 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

0: across the southeast on this Sunday morning. If you're not a beach goer, but you still like to do something and you're thinking about a walk today, well, we're going to get some advice on how to do that safely in this weather from April Brophy from Schlieve Hiking. 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

0: And we'll meet an Aaron and new in Ibiza, Summer House Vibes. Also another 54 Ultra Talk to You just coming up on Ka Ru Con Akuig, and it is still like a shocked game. 27 degrees outside. So look, it's my job and you to play the music that goes with the sunshine. And I don't want to know what summer song you would like to hear air on radio, okay? So go out on a gum. You've two choices. So Cain Keown is Farlat. Ivra Hayen. I know it's up for me. If you steal my sunshine. Making sure I'm not in too deep. If you steal my sunshine. Len, I'll steal my sunshine. New, would you prefer on Keown Shin? It's getting hot. Nelly, hot in here. So you've Keown from the 90s there, August Keown Ella from the noughties. Cain Aron is Farlat. Which one do you want to hear on the radio? WhatsApp your vote now, 0851-29103. August Corrig May, air on Radio A.
1: 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On Beats Summer Cash Machine, we want to make it even bigger.
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0: That is the latest one from Barry Can't Swim. It's called Return to Bebo and it plays here on Beat. Got some Martin Garrix on the way right after Taylor Swift. I Knew It, I Knew You plays next.
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3: Morochtini Kasalatsa. Hepach Ranirochti. Nor a hookin' dinner castellatza full. Took him to love horror at the runner. Nimoja round in and Tom and mean fully tastalway. Achas Funya Tosha and Tom around the full of hurts. Gacholus, we ve the yonter fuller, a give blood punk IE. Tamadig Brahart.
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0: 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Your one word guessing game. More of your music now, and maybe even a few freebies thrown in there too for you. 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

sorry, did it again. Let's have fun, you can bring all your friends. But she came early, the party's at 10. Elsa, the aura's threatening them. Elsa, the aura's threatening them.

Cardigan does love collabing with Irish artists. He's teaming up with Travi on that one. In at number 9, a brand new entry on the homegrown charts. It's called Did It Again. It's an absolute cracker. Right, I'm going to give you guys a little heads up, because this week we have a Play Irish track of the week in from Moyo. Brand new, hot off the press. Hasn't even been announced yet. It's called Remember My Name. He's been number one on Spotify's viral 50 charts in several countries. He started by teaching himself how to play bass and guitar. He's so cool. Check this out.

0: ladies made history last week when they became the most played song on Irish radio. I think that is, if my information is correct, that is the first time ever in the history of Irish radio that an Irish artist has been the most played song across the board. Isn't that unreal for four girlies from Wicklow? How crazy is that? Florence Road, Hanging Out to Dry, still sitting at number four on the homegrown charts. Going to continue with those in just a few minutes. Bring it close to home with some Wallace Bird. I've got I'm Your Witness on the way after Bleach 93 Underrated plays next.
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Scott give her a hain, Femi, Angus Noble. Okay, Snish, now Kev again on Tachtin Show. Well, Begla Clustal, Gahana Lewis, Snowmud, Lorak, I give her a truck and a shachtin, BB Rexa, Angus David Kettle, Akela, Sad Girls. Hit 30.

0: It's Sunday morning here on Beat, and yes, we are dressing for the hot weather these days. And sometimes it's hard to think about what to wear to keep cool and hopefully still look chic or chic enough. But if you're at a loss of what to wear to the office, even for a night out, or if you're even pregnant and it's this hot weather, well, fear not, because stylist Cathy O'Connor is on hand to give us some help in not overheating. And it's a bit of a minefield, really, isn't it, Cathy? You want to be comfortable, you want to be cool, you don't want to smell. Smell is the kind of biggest issue, isn't it, with the sweating. You don't want to be red-faced. It's just a bit of a problem.
1: It is. And you know, Orla, I think so many of us have just got caught out because we're just not used to these kind of sustained temperatures.
0: Yeah.
1: So it really is a bit of a challenge. And I think when you start overheating, my God, it all just starts to fall apart. So I think we definitely want to avoid this. And so, Orla, my one of my top tips when it comes to this is your choice of fabric.
0: Yes.
1: So it really needs, obviously, to be light. I mean, that would be going without saying. But if you can wear natural fabrics like cotton, linen, any fabric that breathes, because that breathes itself and that allows your skin to breathe. Because really what we want is fabrics that allow our skin to breathe, that allow air to be circulated around our body. So any of those plastic clothes that we all have in our wardrobe, that's poly anything, will just send your temperatures through the roof at
0: and
1: this
0: I'm
1: time.
0: And I'm sure, Cathy, we've all experienced putting on a pair of shorts and a t-shirt in the last few days, thinking it's going to be great when you step outside, and suddenly the parts of your body that are clothed are so much hotter than the parts of your body that are unclothed.
1: Well, absolutely. And really, that's why it's about, you know, it's about maybe blouses rather than t-shirts, or if they're t-shirts, make sure they're kind of an open weave cotton, anything that allows the air circulate around your body, and in particular between your skin and the fabric will keep you cooler. And absolutely, it's just about kind of trying to get that circulation going, because that, so any little bit of breeze, you will really feel it and feel all the better for it.
0: And it's funny, because I realized this week that sometimes less is not always more. Like, for example, I had a pair of linen wide leg trousers on this week and I felt amazing in them. But then I might put on, again, a pair of shorts, but maybe those kind of workout ones, and I was roasting. So it's not always less is more.
1: No, indeed. And honestly, all of that lycra in particular will keep you particularly hot. So honestly, it's about asking yourself, is there a layer? Is there a little bit of space between my skin and the fabric?
0: That's
1: because that would be the bit that will absolutely keep you cool.
0: Bit of aeration.
1: It really does matter. And also colour choices matter, because, you know, for so many of us, our wardrobes are full of black pieces. And as I'm sure everyone knows, black absorbs the heat. So you really, to get into lighter things, obviously white is your optimum in that way. But just try and avoid anything black, because, again, it will really amplify any heat that you're feeling.
0: Let's talk about more structure to your clothing, especially if you're working and you're expected to look a certain way in work. What works in this case? We have maybe the materials down pat and we understand that, and the aeration, but you can't really go in a wide-legged pair of shorts and a string top, for example.
1: No, and I think there's ways of having, still maintaining a level of formality. So for me, one of the best things to have in your wardrobe, if you are in a corporate environment, is something like a shirt dress.
0: Okay.
1: So with that shirt dress, what you've got is formality because of the collar. You can have it, of course, sleeveless. You can have it short sleeved. Very often it's the kind of thing that may have a little bit of a fit in the waist, but mostly they have got slightly fuller skirts. So again, that air is getting a chance to circulate. So you're looking for something ideally that has a shoulder seam, because again, just the definition of that shoulder seam, having that structure, gives a formality to your look. So there's a way of staying looking quite smart but still feeling very cool.
0: And sorry, say that again, a shoulder seam.
1: Yeah, so you know, anything that has a shoulder seam or that shoulder shape creates these lines, I mean, these optics where there's structure. Do you know what I mean?
0: So rather
1: than a t-shirt, which is a soft shoulder, mm-hmm. what you've got is something that has a defined shoulder because of the stitching,
0: yes.
1: because of the seams around it. So it's the equivalent in a way, a similar optics to wearing a jacket, if you know what I mean, mm-hmm. without the warmth of a jacket.
0: Yes.
1: And speaking of jackets, because obviously there are many men who may feel, you know, a need to get in a suit. There are really great lightweight jackets, and those lightweight jackets generally are defined once again by quality, breathable fabrics, mm-hmm. but also they will be unlined. So again, what you've got is you're wearing less fabric, and therefore you will be cooler.
0: Okay. Now, let's get a bit all Italian for the men. What do you think of Irish men going to work in a pair of shorts?
1: You know, this is a sharp intake of breath, as you can hear, Orla. I think in the Irish psyche, the shorts are for the beach,
0: yes.
1: They're for holiday wear. There are, you know, there are what they call city shorts, which are shorts that kind of come down more kind of towards the knees.
0: Yes, and usually have a little turn up on them, don't they?
1: Exactly. So they're like a kind of chinos, but shorts. And given certain environments, I think maybe they work, but I'm just not sure if they work in the traditional corporate environment. And Orla, there's another aspect of this when it comes to workwear as well, is that one has to ask oneself just how much of my clothes contribute to the psyche of being in work.
0: Yes.
1: And what I mean by that is for some people, what they literally put on their suit jacket, they put on their suit, women put on whatever jacket it is, and they feel, okay, I'm now in the role. I am suited and booted. This is part of my armor. Mm-hmm. This is part of how I like to dress for work, because this is the aspect of me in the work environment. And so, again, it's something that very often, you know, if you're used to doing that and then you're in something that's very casual, somehow you can feel somehow that you're not quite, you know, reflecting mm-hmm. the role that you want to play. So it's a very individual thing. And likewise with the shorts, you know, if you're really confident and, you know, maybe go for it. But you know, it's definitely not standard. You know, it's definitely not standard wear. And I think people might be more mesmerized by your shorts and your legs than what you're actually saying.
0: Yes, and you might have to partake in some fake tan as well if you're going to be a man putting some shorts on after a year of your legs never seeing the sun.
1: So true. Exactly. Yeah.
0: And then I suppose it's the same for, like, say you're pregnant in this weather and you have big events, so you're heading to work. It's all about materials and aeration as well.
1: It is, and just things that make you feel lighter in that way. And again, footwear obviously is incredibly important in this sense as well. So, you know, obviously the barely there sandal, any kind of sliders, anything where your feet are out is absolutely fantastic. Mm-hmm. But again, if you're in a more kind of corporate world, something like a loafer or Mary Jane, where you've got as much of your foot showing as possible, is really great. And also I understand from a Chinese medicine point of view, if you really do get overheated, to run really cold, to run your wrists under the cold taps, and your palms are facing obviously towards mm-hmm. the tap. And it's a great way of, you just let it, seemingly it's a really good way of letting your body cool down. And also, I am a great fan of the fan.
0: Yes.
1: The old Spanish flamenco dancing fan.
0: And that is very in at the moment. I see so many people with a fan when I am on holidays or I'm here. It seems to be quite a fashion accessory.
1: It is, and also incredibly practical. So even though the air is warm and you're still circulating warm air, there's something about the movement of air, there's something about the rhythm of fanning yourself that just makes you feel I'm contributing, I'm doing something to make myself cooler. So I think particularly for women who feel the heat more, you know, women who are pregnant, I think that's just a brilliant thing to be able to take out and just psychologically cool yourself down.
0: Oh, totally. I was in Seville recently and I wish I'd bought about 6 fans. They had the most beautiful and really well-priced fans in tourist shops everywhere. So I'm kicking myself that I didn't buy a load of them. But yeah, and also the hat, of course. Now, I've been wearing a baseball hat going out and about. I'm not looking stylish. There are some lovely hats out there. I know bucket hats are big at the moment too. They can be very, not the most stylish either, can they?
1: Well, you know, they can't. And I suppose it just depends on what kind of hat you're wearing and what you're wearing it with. And hats obviously are completely brilliant for keeping the sun off your face. And particularly if you're out, you know, if you like to walk a lot, if you're out playing a sport or playing golf or whatever, they really are essential in that way. The only thing I would say is do not buy a black hat because, of course, once again, is going to, you know, that's going to absorb the heat. And also wherever possible, whenever you can get in the shade, take your hat off, because in winter hats are the most fabulous thing because what they do is they keep the heat in your head and therefore put up your body temperature. So they are great from a sun protection point of view, but I would definitely, whenever you can, once again, let the air circulate around your head and you will just feel cooler.
0: Okay, brilliant stuff, Cathy. That is stylist Cathy O'Connor giving us some great advice during these hot days, which will break at some stage. We'll be back to cooler weather, but hopefully you've got some advice on how to dress better for this weather over the next few days. Cathy, thanks a million for joining me this morning.
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0: Five counties, one station. You are listening to Beat on this, what's to be a very hot Sunday morning. We're deep in festival season, and the Kilkenny Arts Festival is one of those. It takes place in just a few weeks' time, kicking off on August the 6th. And we chatted a couple of months ago about the Alice Project, which is the reimagining of the Alice Kittler story, and it's coming to various venues of the Kilkenny Arts Festival and being financed under the Public Arts Programme by Kilkenny County Council. Mary Butler is the Arts Officer in Kilkenny County Council, and she joins me again this morning to give us an update. You're very welcome back to the Sunday Grill, Mary.
1: Thank you, Orla. It's lovely to be here.
0: Lovely to chat to you. It's almost 2 months to the day since we last talked to you about the various projects that are being funded by Kilkenny County Council and its arts funding. And one of them was the Alice Project, and you were doing a call out for people to get involved. How is that all going?
1: That's right, yeah. It has been going really, really well. Plenty of people, a huge number of people actually have joined the project, which is fantastic. And they all have taken part in free kind of dance and drama taster workshops. And then, you know, that was kind of the initial. And then they were invited to join further series of free summer workshops. Wow. And that's all leading up to the large scale public performance for the festival in August, basically. So yeah, rehearsals are well underway.
0: Okay.
1: And very regular. I know there's a big rehearsal again this Sunday. I'm hoping to pop up to it. So yeah, all the planning has gone really well, because as people know, there's a lot involved in this. You know, the each section of the play will take part in a different part of Kilkenny. Mm-hmm. So, you know, we've got the Parade Tower, the Medieval Mile Museum, on the parade itself, and then the finale, the burning of Petronella, will take place up in Kieran's College.
0: Lovely. Not lovely, but you know what I mean. Poor Petronella.
1: Exciting.
0: Tell me this, the festival, Kilkenny Arts Festival, is 10 days long. Is this a one-day event, or does it happen a number of times?
1: No, this happens a number of times. So basically, the Alice Project, we presented on a few occasions between August 7th and August the 15th.
0: Okay.
1: And it's not imperative. Like, there are five standalone elements of the piece. Do you know what I mean? So you don't, that's the beauty of it. You don't have to see all of them to, you know, get the whole story or understand it. They're all pieces within their own right. So,
0: okay. And do they all happen separately on different days?
1: Yeah, they're all on different days, so they happen at various times across the week, basically. So I suppose for us as a local authority, it's a very different project for us to commission as part of our public art programme. So, you know, for example, you've got the Demon Dance is on Friday the 7th, the Words of Dread is on a couple of occasions on the Sunday, the Words of Alice again on the Saturday and Sunday, the Words of the Accused on the Saturday and Sunday, and that also runs again midweek, and then the burning is on Saturday the 15th in Kieran's College, and that will be an evening, a kind of later evening event. It's okay. 10 o'clock. And they're all very short, but very exciting and very engaging pieces.
0: Brilliant. And you can get more details on that on the Kilkenny Arts Festival website. They'll have a schedule up as well. It's kilkennyarts.ie. A big commitment for people to volunteer to do it, but it's a really exciting thing for them to do as well.
1: It's really exciting, or I suppose that's why we did it. You know, the Michael Gallen project, which is Cora, which will premiere next year in the spring, that was a similar undertaking. And I suppose I had said that the last time, that, you know, the approach that we took for public arts on this programme in Kilkenny was really about making community integral to the pieces, mm-hmm. as opposed to purely audience or add-on. So, you know, really wonderful experience for those women, very different type of engagement, even a very different type of singing, if you know what I mean. So the same with the Alice Project, you know, the Asylum Productions are so inclusive and so open. And like I said, you know, they're not small parts. These people have become a critical part of the performances. And that's really what we wanted from this programme. Fergus O'Cruhour's piece was similar. The engagement was probably smaller, on a smaller scale. So we had Liam Fenley, Anne Dalton, Anne Downey, and Tommy Malone involved in that. They were all All-Ireland players and medal winners. And that play actually will That film will have its public premiere in the Watergate on Monday, the 10th brilliant. Of August, as part of the festival.
0: That's great. So tell us a little bit about that, because it's described as a cinematic dance film, but for people who don't know it or haven't heard of it before, tell us a bit about that one.
1: Well, that one really is, I suppose, what Fergus's intention as choreographer was to capture the power and energy of, I suppose, camogie and hurling. Yeah. And, you know, we all know what an incredible sport hurling and camogie are, this, you know, the skill and the athleticism. But I suppose the other thing is, you know, people don't often think, they think of dance as an art form, but it's also very athletic and very, very skillful and, you know, necessitates, you know, enormous strength and flexibility. Not too far removed from hurling and camogie. So it was a lovely opportunity for Fergus, really. It was about interviewing the four players, finding out about their careers, the emotions behind, you know, their years within that area. Not that any of them are too far away from mm-hmm. it now, but, you know, so it's a beautiful 10-minute film, which kind of, I suppose it combines dance and the athleticism of dance and hurling and camogie, you know, all in the same vein. You know, visually it's beautiful. It was directed by Stevie Russell. And really it's about embodying connection, the drive and determination that comes from, I think, a lot of arts form, but also sport. So that will show on a loop in the Watergate, brilliant. You know, across the 2 hours, free to drop into. Yeah,
0: lovely. That's the 10th of August. And I presume a no-brainer when that application came in for funding, because it touches all bases of arts. Community, as you were saying, is important to Kilkenny County Council when they're giving out this funding. And of course, the hurling and camogie in there too.
1: Absolutely. But the other side of it, like as a public arts program, you know, we got over 80 applications. So there was a huge amount of programs that we could have commissioned. Mm. And, you know, as a panel and as a local authority, we were absolutely thrilled to see the caliber of work. I mean, Fergus O'Connor is at the top of his game and has been for a number of years. Michael Gallen, similarly, Asylum Productions. You know, so we got a really strong caliber of artists coming to us. And again, Brown Mountain Diamond, who worked on a slightly smaller scale. I was really keen that we had a slightly smaller budget for at least one project to enable artists that wouldn't maybe normally take on a public art project to engage. And their project wrapped up the end of last year, and it was wonderful. It was a series of residencies. So we're, one last year, two this year, and then we'll have two more next year. So like I said, Michael Gallen and Pauline O'Connell's from Hyde to New.
0: And that's it for funding up until 2027, and then it starts all over again.
1: Well, that's our public art program at the moment, like most local charities.
0: Yeah, brilliant.
1: Yeah.
0: But you're doing such great things and such inclusive things as well, really bringing the arts to community, which is what you've always said you wanted to do.
1: Yeah, absolutely. I mean, I think the public art money is hugely significant in Ireland, and I suppose the levels of funding we get through that are bigger than our kind of day-to-day programming. So programmes don't run, you know, there won't be another programme launched in 2027, let's say. It's more a build-up over time. There's a build-up of funding because all of that funding comes through capital projects. So the capital projects have to happen and be completed before we can access the funding and spend it.
0: And as we've said before, that's why we're seeing a lot of art on the side of the roads as well. When roads are built, money is given over to
1: Good to know. And there is a place for that. Yeah. But, you know, I think public art and percent for art monies has much bigger potential than has been reached some of the time. You know what I mean? And sometimes that's about education. It's about, letting people know that we can do all these other things with this money as well. And for me, the engagement that we get from spending the monies in that way is really, really powerful.
0: Yeah, good stuff. Well, let's give out those dates for those two projects that are coming soon to the Kilkenny Arts Festival. The first is that cinematic dance film. It's a short film of about 10 minutes, bringing together Kilkenny's love of hurling and camogie, the country's love of hurling and camogie, and community and dance. And it comes to the Watergate Theatre on the 10th of August, and it's running on a 2-hour loop. And then the Alice Project is in venues across Kilkenny City throughout various days of the Kilkenny Arts Festival. And as we said, it's a reimagining of the story of the Alice Kittler story. And so many community dance groups and choirs are involved in that. But now, if you want to check out more details, the best place to do that is kilkennyarts.ie. That is Mary Butler. She's the arts officer of Kilkenny County Council. And Mary, thanks a million for joining me this morning.
1: Thanks very much, Orla.